You just heard the first two tracks from the Santa Fe Desert Chorale's album, Roots and Rivers. First was Rena Ismail's The Tipping Point, featuring soloists Edmund Millie and Savannah Porter and Sutana Sur on the tabla. Then Jocelyn Hagen's Caminante. I'm Kathleen Rich, and you're listening to The Choral Hour. The next section of the album is titled Northland, written by Kyle Smith for the chorale's 2023 summer program, The American Immigrant Experience. Smith uses the poetry of Claude McKay, a Jamaican immigrant in New York City, and draws heavily on elements of blues and jazz. We'll hear three of the movements, The Tropics in New York, On Broadway, and On Coming North. Once again, here is the Santa Fe Desert Chorale with Joshua Haberman and joined by pianist

Movements from Kyle Smith's Northland, which was written for the Santa Fe Desert Chorale's 2023 summer season and recorded for their most recent album, Roots and Rivers. I hope you're enjoying this month's edition of the Choral Hour. I'm your host, Kathleen Rich. We'll now hear movements from the last set of songs on Roots and Rivers, The American Road, written by Sean E. Okpebolo for the Santa Fe Desert Chorale's 2025 summer season. Ranging from African-American spirituals to hymns and gospel, Okpebolo writes in the liner notes, "This work traverses themes of sacrifice, oppression, freedom, war, healing, and strength." Let's listen to four of the six movements, Little Cuckoo, Left Foot, Peg Foot, Shall We Gather at the River, and Shine.

You just heard four movements from Sean E. Okpebolo's The American Road, performed by Joshua Haberman and the Santa Fe Desert Chorale, featuring soloists Chelsea Helm and Marcus Gerald Ruff, and pianist Nathan Salazar. I'm Kathleen Rich, and we are almost out of time. I hope you've enjoyed listening to selections from the Chorale's album Roots and Rivers. 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I'll leave you with the final piece on the album, a favorite of the Chorale's, Sean Kirchner's Sweet Rivers. Until next time, thanks for listening.

This program was produced and hosted by Kathleen Rich, edited by Brent Stevens, additional editing and production by Sid Fendley of Mountain Road Studios. The Santa Fe Desert Chorale's album, Roots and Rivers, was recorded at Cristo Rey Catholic Church in Santa Fe, New Mexico. Session engineer, Mark Donahue. Session producer, Blanton Alspaugh. Editing, mixing, and mastering, Mark Donahue, Sound Mirror. 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

0: Dr. Randall Adair. 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
2: Well, good evening and welcome to our Wednesday evening together. It's Weeknights with David. I'm your host, David Sinkus. Thanks so much for being here with me, sharing your time, enjoying this music, of course. Closing out the 17th day of June 2026. I, of course, am here with you from 7 to midnight with our evening's masterworks in the 8 and 10 o'clock hours. It is Igor Stravinsky's birthday all day today, of course, so we are celebrating with both evening masterworks, the first of those, Stravinsky's Symphony in C, the 8 o'clock hour, and then the 10 o'clock hour. We'll enjoy the complete Firebird from Igor Stravinsky right here on his birthday, the second of our evening's masterworks. Stick around, we'll enjoy those together. I hope you had a chance to enjoy the Choral Hour from 6 to 7 here on our Wednesday before we get started. Of course, Alexis in the afternoons before that, my good friend here, as we make our way into our evening of great listening. I have the Symphony number 45 in D major from Wolfgang Amadeus Mozart. Sir Charles McCarris and the Prague Chamber Orchestra performing. Welcome once again. Let's enjoy the music.

Symphony number 45 in D major from Wolfgang Amadeus Mozart. Sir Charles McCarris and the Prague Chamber Orchestra performing. As we've kicked off our Wednesday evening, this 17th day of June, we're closing it out, our 7 o'clock hour, your music, your station. 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And here's even better news. 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Our music now from Juan Gutierrez de Padilla, the Zacara, a la Zacara, Zacaria, from the harp consort Padilla, living from circa 1590 to 1664. The Zacara, catchy melodies and folk-like rhythms, Latin American Baroque music here. It's a villancico, a popular rhythmic carol, sometimes during Christmas time, holiday time. Vibrant 17th century piece here, very popular. Zacara.

0: Alla Zakara Zakaria from Zakara, from Juan Gutierrez de Padilla. This piece, probably from around 1630-ish. It's a villancico, a popular rhythmic carol during Christmas matins. A holiday music here, a mass setting, also created a mass setting called the Misa Mexicana. Padilla did. The harp consort here for us as we're rolling through this first hour on our Wednesday. 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Hey, we're your home for classical music in New Mexico. Stay right there. Music from Johann Caspar Merz right on the other side of the break. Fantasy on themes from Verdi's Il Trovatore. Pepe Romero on the guitar.
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Fantasy and themes from Giuseppe Verdi's Il Trovatore from Johann Caspar Mertz. 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KHFM's 10 at 10 series continues, sponsored by the Mind the Gap Fund. Coming up this Saturday, June 20th, Kathleen Rich will host stars of the Santa Fe Opera's 2026 season, from Madama Butterfly and Magic Flute, Will Liverman, Joel Harvey, lots of stars. The stellar artists will perform live from Unit B in Santa Fe. 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And then be sure to tune in for the 10 at 10. 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Our music now from Merlin Merai. This is the suite number 2 from the music from Merai's opera. Alcyon, his opera, prologue and five-act opera based on a Greek myth, a musical tragedy, they're calling it. French composer, of course, Merai, for this first performed in Paris in 1706. Jordi Savall here with Les Concerts des Nations performing.

0: Suite number 2 from Marin Mirai's Tragic, musical tragic opera based on Alcyon, the Greek myth. It's Alcyon. Jordy Savall and Les Concerts de Nations for us as we roll through the first hour here on our Wednesday. 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Hey, we're streaming online 24 hours a day at khfm.org. We're also celebrating Igor Stravinsky's birthday. The first of those celebrations is the first of our evening's masterworks. We'll enjoy some Stravinsky here in the 8 and 10 o'clock hour. Coming up, Stravinsky's Symphony in C Major. First of our evening's masterworks, kicking off the 8 o'clock hour. Right now, a quick break. Some Rodgers and Hammerstein coming up. Music from the State Fair Suite from their Broadway musical, of course. Eric Kunzel and the Cincinnati Pops.
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All right, get yourself ready, get comfortable, grab your favorite beverage. We have a birthday party, Igor Stravinsky's birthday. We're celebrating and we'll enjoy his Symphony in C as we kick off the 8 o'clock hour with the first of our evening's masterworks. Sir George Schulte and the Chicago Symphony Orchestra performing. First of our evening's masterworks coming up. Happy birthday to Stravinsky. Stay right there.

The Menuet from Luigi Boccherini's String Quintet No. 5, Opus 13. The Orpheus Chamber Orchestra performing, as we are just about out of time here on in the 7 o'clock hour on our Wednesday. Of course, coming up, Igor Stravinsky's Symphony in C Major, the first of our evening's masterworks, celebrating Igor Stravinsky's birthday. Stay close.

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1: the Santa Fe Opera. The Santa Fe Opera's 2026 season opens with Puccini's Madama Butterfly, the story of a Japanese girl who sacrifices her heritage for the American dream only to find tragedy at the hands of an American naval officer. Mozart's The Magic Flute is a fantastical quest to save a princess full of enchanting characters and daring trials. Tchaikovsky's Eugene Onegin tells the story of unbridled passion, devastating heartbreak, and unspoken regret. A new production of Handel's Rodelinda presents a timeless tale of shadowy political intrigue and ultimately redemption. Finally, the American premiere of Tobias Picker's Lili Elba, the true story of a Danish painter who became one of the first to undergo gender affirmation surgery nearly a century ago. Season subscriptions and tickets are available at the opera's website, santafeopera.org, or 505-986-5900, Monday through Friday, 9 a.m. to 5 p.m.
2: Well, hey there. Welcome back to our Wednesday evening and this 8 o'clock hour. It's Weeknights with David. I'm your host, David Sinkus. Appreciate you being here with me, sharing your time, of course, enjoying this music. I hope you're ready, however, and comfortable. Have your favorite beverage. We have a birthday party here. We're kicking off the 8 o'clock hour with the first of our evening's masterworks as we celebrate Igor Stravinsky's birthday. He's George Stravinsky, born on this day, June 17th, of course, 1882, lived till April of 1971. I have the Symphony in C for us, the first evening masterwork here. Sir George Schulte and the Chicago Symphony Orchestra performing. Symphony is the work by Russian expatriate composer Igor Stravinsky. Symphony in C had been infrequently performed in Stravinsky's lifetime. Stravinsky noted that for several years he was the only person conducting the work. It was written between 1938 and 1940 on a commission from the American philanthropist Mrs. Mildred Barnes Bliss. Turbulent period of the composer's life, marked by illness and deaths in his immediate family. In 1937, Stravinsky was diagnosed with tuberculosis, which had already forced his wife and two daughters to a sanatorium in Switzerland. The daughter, Ludmila, and wife, Ekaterina, both died, and he was still mourning the death of his family members when World War II forced him to leave Europe. He had written the symphony's first two movements in France and Switzerland, and wrote the third movement in Cambridge, Massachusetts, and the fourth movement in Hollywood. So we're going to enjoy it. The Symphony in C Major from Igor Stravinsky here on his birthday. Sir George Schulte and the Chicago Symphony Orchestra kicking off the 8 o'clock hour with the first of our evening's masterworks.

0: Symphony in C Major from Igor Stravinsky, Sir George Schulte, and the Chicago Symphony Orchestra. As we kicked off the 8 o'clock hour with the first of our evening's masterworks and continue to celebrate Igor Stravinsky's birthday, we'll continue as well in the 10 o'clock hour with the second of our evening's masterworks. We have Igor Stravinsky's Firebird coming up, so stick around for that. Of course, you can only hear your evening's masterworks right here on Weeknights with David. 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A quick break, music from George Friedrich Handel coming right up.
1: 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You'll also hear Magnus Lindberg's companion piece for Berg's concerto, based on the same Lutheran chorale, and the ballet that changed Igor Stravinsky's life and almost changed his name. 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
0: Our music now from George Friedrich Handel, his music for the Royal Fireworks. It is in D major from 1749. It was written for King George II, of course, for fireworks in London's Green Park, April 27th of 1749, celebrating the end of the War of the Austrian Succession. Trevor Pinnock and the English Concert performing.

Music for the Royal Fireworks from George Friedrich Handel. Trevor Pinnock and the English Concert on that piece from 1749 for a fireworks show in London's Green Park for King George. Trevor Pinnock, English Concert, as I mentioned here, as we are rolling through the 8 o'clock hour on this Wednesday, listener-supported. 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One of our partnerships is with the Nacha Mendez Scholarship Program, which benefits New Mexican girls of color. Their second annual Frida Fest is this month, coming up here in a couple of days, June 26th through the 28th in Santa Fe. You can find information at their website, NachaMendezScholarship.org. All right, music from Hate Villalobos now, the etude number 11 in E minor from Villalobos, Christopher Parkening on the guitar.

Etude number 11 in E minor from Heitor Villa-Lobos. Christopher Parkin and guitars. We're just about out of time in the 8 o'clock hour. Right here on this day, the 17th day of June. 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All right, the 9 o'clock hour kicks off, of course, with music from Franz Schubert, the Fantasy from Schubert, his Fantasy for violin and piano originally. Frank Wong on the violin with Dina Weinstein on the piano kicks off the 9 o'clock hour. Stay right there.

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1: Well, hey there. Welcome back to our Wednesday evening and this 9 o'clock hour. It's Weeknights with David. I'm your host, David Sinkus. I really appreciate you being here with me, of course, sharing your time, enjoying this music. Something on your mind you want to reach out, you can reach me at david@khfm.org. All right, music from Franz Schubert kicking off the 9 o'clock hour. His Fantasy for violin and piano. Frank Wong on the violin here with Dina Weinstein on the piano for us here on this piece from Schubert from 1827. His last piece written for violin and piano is supposedly difficult and technically demanding on both players, actually. It premiered in January of 1828. Franz Schubert's Fantasy, of course, for violin and piano. Frank Wong, violin. Dina Weinstein, piano.

0: The Fantasy for Violin and Piano from Franz Schubert from 1827. He died in 1828, so last year of his life. It did premiere in January of 1828 before he died. We have Frank Wong on the violin and Dina Weinstein on the piano for us here as we're rolling through this 9 o'clock hour on our Wednesday, this 17th of June, 2026, of course. Listener supported. We're 95.5 KHFM Classical Public Radio, your home for classical music in New Mexico. All right, quick break. Music from Coleridge, Taylor Perkinson, Blues Forms for Solo Violin, Sanford Allen Violin. It's coming right up. Stay right there.
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Sanford Allen on the violin for us here as we are rolling through this 9 o'clock hour on our Wednesday. 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All right, music from Woldemar Bargiel now, the Adagio for cello and orchestra from Bargiel. Bargiel, born in 1828, we just talked about Schubert dying in 1828, so Bargiel was born the year Schubert died, so we continue the compositional output here. Adagio for cello and orchestra from Bargiel, from it's Opus 38, from 1871. Bargiel living from 1828 to 1897. It's a one-movement piece, romantic period in style from Bargiel. Stephen Isserles on the cello with Christoph Eschenbach and the German Chamber Philharmonic performing.

0: Adagio for cello and orchestra from Woldemar Bargiels, Opus 38 from 1871. Romantic period and style from Bargiel, of course. Stephen Isserles cello, Christoph Eschenbach and the German Chamber Philharmonic. As we roll through the 9 o'clock hour on this Wednesday, listener-supported 95.5 KHFM Classical Public Radio. Coming up, more Stravinsky birthday music. The Firebird from Igor Stravinsky kicks off the 10 o'clock hour, the second of our evening's masterworks. For now, a quick break. Music from Ludwig van Beethoven on the other side. More violin music. The Romance No. 2 in F major, Opus 50 for violin and orchestra. Stephanie Chase violin with Roy Goodman and the Hanover Band performing right after the break. Stay right there.
1: 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I'm Amy O'Brien. 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

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So I hope you get yourself ready, get comfortable, refresh your favorite beverage. We're going to continue to celebrate Igor Stravinsky's birthday, kicking off at 10 o'clock hour with the complete The Firebird from Stravinsky, Igor Stravinsky himself, and the Columbia Symphony Orchestra performing. Stay right there. Second of our evening's masterworks coming right up.

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0: Well, hey there. Welcome back to our Wednesday evening and this 10 o'clock hour. It's Weeknights with David. I'm your host, David Sinkus. Thanks so much for being here with me. Really appreciate you enjoying this music here whenever you get a chance and sharing your time. Hope you're ready, you're comfortable, have your favorite beverage as we continue Igor Stravinsky's birthday, born on this day in 1882, lived till 1971. We have the Firebird, his complete Firebird here for his birthday. Igor Stravinsky and the Columbia Symphony Orchestra performing. The Firebird, of course, a ballet and orchestral concert work written for the 1910 Paris season, of course, of the Ballet Russe, Sergei Diaghilev's Ballet Russe. Original choreography was by Michel Fokine, who collaborated with Alexandre Benoit and others on a scenario based on the Russian fairy

tales of the Firebird, the blessing and curse it possesses for its owner. First performed at the Opera de Paris on June 25th of 1910, it was an immediate success, catapulting Stravinsky to international fame and leading to future Diaghilev-Stravinsky collaborations, of course, including Petrushka and, of course, the fabulous Rite of Spring. We have the Firebird here, the complete Firebird here on Igor Stravinsky's birthday, from Igor Stravinsky, of course. Igor Stravinsky conducting the Columbia Symphony Orchestra, kicking off the 10 o'clock hour with the second of our evening's masterworks.

complete The Firebird from Igor Stravinsky here on his birthday as we are closing out his birthday celebration. Born on this day, of course, in 1882, lived till 1971. Igor Stravinsky leading the Columbia Symphony Orchestra as we just enjoyed the second of our evening's masterwork here on our Wednesday. You can, of course, hear your evening's masterworks each weeknight, Monday through Friday, in the 8 and 10 o'clock hours, right here and only here on Weeknights with David. 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A quick break, music from Auguste Joseph Franchon, the Caprice number 7 of Opus 7.

0: Wawel Delton on the cello with Ensemble Explorations right after the break. Stay right there.
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3: the Santa Fe Opera. The Santa Fe Opera's 2026 season opens with Puccini's Madama Butterfly, the story of a Japanese girl who sacrifices her heritage for the American dream only to find tragedy at the hands of an American naval officer. Mozart's The Magic Flute is a fantastical quest to save a princess full of enchanting characters and daring trials. Tchaikovsky's Eugene Onegin tells the story of unbridled passion, devastating heartbreak, and unspoken regret. A new production of Handel's Rodelinda presents a timeless tale of shadowy political intrigue and ultimately redemption. Finally, the American premiere of Tobias Picker's Lili Elba, the true story of a Danish painter who became one of the first to undergo gender affirmation surgery nearly a century ago. Season subscriptions and tickets are available at the opera's website, santafeopera.org, or 505-986-5900, Monday through Friday, 9 a.m. to 5 p.m.
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Piece number 7, Opus 7, from Auguste-Joseph Franchon, 7 of 12 of these caprices from Franchon, published in 1835 in Leipzig, romantic period and style from Franchon, living from 1808 to 1884, Roald Delton, cello, ensemble explorations, rolling through the 10 o'clock hour on our Wednesday. 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All right, closing out this 10 o'clock hour with music from Diego Ortiz to Richard Carr, Jordi Savall on the Viola da Gamba, and his Baroque Ensemble performing.

to Richard Carr from Diego Ortiz, Jordi Savall and the Viola da Gamba with the Baroque Ensemble that he performs with, Bruno Cosette, Pedro Esteban, Adelia Gonzalez Campa, as we're out of time here in this 10 o'clock hour. Coming up, the final hour kicks off with music from Giuseppe Tartini, a cello concerto. Once again, Roel Delton performing. Don't miss it. Coming right up. Stay right there.

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2: Well, hey there. Welcome back to our final hour here on our Wednesday evening, this 11 o'clock hour, closing out this 17th day of June. It's Weeknights with David. I'm your host, David Sinkus. Appreciate you being here, of course. Sharing your time, enjoying the music whenever you get a chance. Kicking off the final hour on our Wednesday with music from Giuseppe Tartini, the cello concerto in D major from Tartini. It's one of several notable concertos that he wrote, the three movements here. Baroque period and style from Tartini. It has his signature lyrical grace and virtuosity, they say. Tartini living from 1692 to 1770. Roel Del Tono on the cello with Chiara Bianchini and Ensemble 415.

0: Cello Concerto in D Major from Giuseppe Tartini from around 1720-ish, somewhere around there, 1730-ish, Baroque period in style from Tartini. The signature lyrical grace and virtuosity from these cello concertos that, several of them that he wrote, this one specifically, the one in D Major. Ruel Delton on the cello with Chiara Banchini and the Ensemble 415 performing. Rolling through the final hour on our Wednesday, listener-supported 95.5 KHFM Classical Public Radio. All right, some Tchaikovsky coming up, the Andante from Pyotr Ilyich Tchaikovsky's Swan Lake. Andrei Previn, London Symphony Orchestra, coming up right after the break. Stay with me.
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Andante from Pyotr Ilyich Tchaikovsky's Swan Lake. Andre Previn in the London Symphony Orchestra. 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KHFM's 10 at 10 series continues, sponsored by the Mind the Gap Fund. Coming up on June 20th, this Saturday, Kathleen Rich will host stars of the Santa Fe Opera's 2026 season from Adama Butterfly and the Magic Flute. 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Benjamin Britten's Simple Symphony. Benjamin Britten wrote this symphony when he was a child, 1923 to 26-ish. It is Opus 4. Took those writings and then created a new piece in 1933 and 34, about a decade later. It did premiere in 1934 in Norwich. Robert Salter and the Guildhall String Ensemble performing.

0: Simple Symphony from Benjamin Britten, Opus 4 from 1934, taken from writings that he, when he wrote, composed when he was just a child in the early 20s, 1923-ish. Robert Salter and the Guildhall String Ensemble rolling through the final minutes of our Wednesday evening here, listener-supported. 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All right, some Paganini on our way out here on the other side. The Caprice number 15 from Niccolo Paganini, Midori violin. Stay right there.
1: 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I'm Tanya Cole. 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

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You've been listening to Weeknights with David. I'm your host, David Sinkes. Appreciate you being here with me, sharing your time, enjoying this music, of course. We'll do it all again tomorrow, racing towards the weekend on our Thursday from 7 to midnight, of course, with our evening's Masterworks in the 8 and 10 o'clock hours. So join me then. Stay right there. Peter Vandegraaff takes you into overnight. And as always, you got to start your day off right. 6 a.m. weekday mornings with Tanya Cole. Stay safe, stay healthy, stay listening. Have a great night and a better tomorrow.

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1: I'm Peter Pendergraf. The instrument, the viola, often doesn't get its due, and let's rectify that right now with some music by a woman who is a professional violist named Rebecca Clark. Patricia McCarty plays that instrument with Virginia Eskin at the piano, Passacaglia on an old English tune.

Patricia McCarty playing the viola, Virginia Eskin the piano, and music by the English-born, later American composer, Rebecca Clark. That's the Passacaglia on an Old English Tune. On two occasions, Mozart wrote duos for violin and viola. He played both of the instruments at the highest level. Here's the first of those duos, performed on period instruments by Vera Betz and Jürgen Kussmaul.

0: Vera Betts and Jürgen Kusmal performing that first of the two violin and viola duos by Mozart.
1: I'm Amy O'Brien. I'm your host for Saturday Afternoons with Amy. You probably mix it up on your weekend afternoons, and I try to mix it up with music from different eras and styles

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1: Why did he write that music? As the story goes, his friend Michael Haydn, younger brother of Joseph Haydn, was commissioned to write six duos, wrote four of them, then became sick. And Mozart stepped in and, under Michael Haydn's name, wrote the other two. Very nice gesture. Speaking of Michael Haydn, this is a responsory.

Florian Heyerick conducting that music, a responsory by Michael Haydn. Just a few minutes, we'll listen to A Suite from the Firebird by Stravinsky. First, this by his teacher, Nikolai Rimsky-Korsakov, the very famous Dance of the Tumblers from the Snow Maiden. Leonard Slatkin, St. Louis Symphony.

That Dance of the Tumblers comes from an opera by Nikolai Rimsky-Korsakov. By the way, he considered that to be his greatest composition, the opera The Snow Maiden. That was Leonard Slatkin conducting the St. Louis Symphony. Rimsky-Korsakov's very talented pupil Igor Stravinsky had his first great success with the ballet The Firebird, written for Sergei Diaghilev. Started on a great, great career. It's one of the most successful ballet composers. Here's a suite from The Firebird. It was arranged many years after he wrote the work, in 1945. Ricardo Chailly conducts the music now with the Royal Concertgebouw Orchestra.

Firebird, based on Russian folklore. 1945 suite we heard there. That performance by the Amsterdam Royal Concertgebouw Orchestra under the direction of Ricardo Chailly. Something completely different now. This takes us to Elizabethan England, and it is a madrigal by a master of the art form. His name is Thomas Morley. Sweet nymph, come to thy lover, with members of the Hilliard Ensemble.

0: Paul Hillier and a couple members of the Hilliard Ensemble with Sweet Nymph. It's a madrigal by Thomas Morley.
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0: The African English composer Samuel Coleridge Taylor arranged a collection of what he called 24 Negro melodies, and here's one of them, with the National Philharmonic and rapper conductor.

The seventh of the 24 Negro Melodies by African English composer Samuel Coleridge Taylor, conducted by Michael Repper. Thanks for making time for us, for music, and for enjoying it along with me. I'm Peter Van de Graaff. We have a couple of violin romances to hear, and this one is by Samuel Coleridge Taylor. We often hear this in the version for violin and orchestra, but here it is for violin and piano. And it's with Callum Smart Violin, Richard Utley Piano, Samuel Coleridge Taylor's Romance.

Violinist was Callum Smart, pianist Richard Utley, and The Romance by Samuel Coleridge Taylor. Here's another romance for violin, this time with orchestral accompaniment. It's the first of the two by Beethoven. Isaac Stern solos now with the Franz Liszt Chamber Orchestra.

Isaac Stern Violin and the Franz Liszt Chamber Orchestra with the Romance No. 1 of the two by Beethoven. A little more by Beethoven, very famous piece, different character from what we just heard, the Turkish March from the Ruins of Athens, conducted by Claudio Abbado.

Berlin Philharmonic, Claudio Abbado conducting the Turkish March for the Ruins of Athens, music of Beethoven. There is a tenuous connection between our next composer and Beethoven. As the two met at one point and he desired to study with Beethoven, Beethoven approved of this composer, thought he was very talented, but for some reason turned him down as a student. His name is Cipriani Potter. P-O-T-T-E-R, an English pianist composer, taught at the Royal Academy of Music for many years, in fact was the director of it for a number of years in the 19th century. His dates are, by the way, 1792 to 1871. Here's the Piano Concerto No. 4 by Cipriani Potter with Howard Shelley Piano and the Tasmanian Symphony Orchestra.

And there's a musical discovery for you. Chances are you've not heard music of that composer before. He remains little known. Cipriani Potter. Rather unusual first name. That was apparently his godfather's name. That was the Piano Concerto No. 4 by that English pianist, composer, teacher. And a performance by Howard Shelley, piano, who also conducted the accompanying Tasmanian Symphony Orchestra. Another little-known composer from that same time.

0: pianist Ian Hobson performing Presto by English composer-pianist John Burton.
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0: Music by a couple of very nationalistic composers drawing from folk life, Edvard Grieg and Béla Bartók. Let's first hear this Mountain Dance by Grieg from his Scenes from Folk Life with pianist Eva Kanardal.

Pianist Eva Knardal from her recordings of all the piano music of Edvard Grieg with the Mountain Dance from Scenes from Folklife. There were two composers in the early 20th century who were good friends, and they traveled around together gathering folk tunes, dances, and songs. They were Béla Bartók and Zoltán Kodály. We have music of each of those. First, Bartók and his Romanian folk dances with Virtuosi di Cumo conducted by Peter Csaba.

Virtuosi di Cumo, conducted by Peter Chaba, and the Romanian folk dances by Béla Bartók. Not long after he and Zoltán Kodály spent a good deal of time traveling the countryside gathering folk music, did Bartók's friend Zoltán Kodály write this music, 1916. Now is the year, and this is appropriately the Kodály Quartet performing the String Quartet No. 2 by Zoltán Kodály.

0: Performance by the Kodály Quartet of their namesake Zoltán Kodály's music, his string quartet number 2.
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0: Now to the German Baroque, and we begin with this preamble, which is part of the little notebook for Wilhelm Friedemann Bach by that man's father, Johann Sebastian Bach.

Joseph Payne performing on the clavichord, a preamble from the Little Notebook for Wilhelm Friedemann Bach, written by his father, Johann Sebastian Bach. There is music by a Czech-born composer and double bassist who was a contemporary of Bach, worked in Dresden, not far from where Bach was in Leipzig, named Jan Dismas Zelenka. This is a Sinfonia, and it's performed by the Freiburg Baroque Orchestra, conducted by Gottfried von der Goltz.

Sinfonia in Eight Parts by the Czech-born but German-based composer Jan Dismas Zelenka, with Gottfried von der Goltz conducting the Freiburg Baroque Orchestra. Zelenka, as I mentioned before, lived in fairly close proximity to Bach, who was not far away in Leipzig, as Zelenka was based in Dresden, working for the court of August the Strong. Here's a minuet from the English Suite No. 4 by

0: Bob van Asperen performing that minuet from English Suite No. 4 by Bach.
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0: I'm Peter Van de Graaff, and it is my pleasure to be with you sharing music later on by a couple of Norwegian composers. And we think of Norwegian composers, we think of Edvard Grieg first and foremost, perhaps secondarily Johan Halvorsen, but we'll be hearing a work for violin and orchestra by a composer named Christian Sinding. Itzhak Perlman will be the soloist. We also have something by a woman who was a pianist-composer from Grieg's time. The two were close friends. Agata Bakker-Grøndahl is her name. Before we get to any of that, however, some music by Franz Schubert, including a work he wrote as a young teenager, his Symphony No. 1. I'll have that for you in just a moment or two. Here is a very famous piece by Franz Schubert, the Military March No. 1. It's played by Yara Tal and Andreas Hruthausen.

music by a composer who was undoubtedly the greatest of all composers for piano four hand music, very prolifically writing for that ensemble. Franz Schubert is his name, and that was his Military March No. 1, one of his best-known pieces. Jadotal and Andreas Kruthausen were the two pianists. What a great start Franz Schubert had in his career as a symphonic writer. He was just 16 years old, and yes, still very much under the influence of Haydn and Mozart when he wrote this, but what an accomplishment. Symphony No. 1 in D, already a great masterpiece. Here is the Royal Concertgebouw Orchestra, Nicholas Arnoncourt, the conductor, and Schubert's Symphony No. 1.

very few composers in music history were at such a young age when they wrote a masterpiece like the piece we just heard. A 16-year-old, Franz Schubert, wrote that Symphony No. 1 in D. It was performed by the Royal Concertgebouw Orchestra. The conductor was Nicholas Arnenkor. Now we turn to Norwegian music. No Grieg, but a couple of other composers. This is a traditional Norwegian melody, first of all, a dance called a minuet, and it is performed by the Lodestar Trio.

three string players making up the Lodestar Trio, playing that minuet, which is a predecessor to a waltz, a simple dance in a triple meter, three beats to the measure, traditional Norwegian music. Contemporary and friend of Edvard Grieg here, her name is Agata Bakker Grøndahl, noted pianist composer. Natalia Strelchenko has recorded all of her piano music, and she wrote a lot of it. And here are her five piano pieces, Opus 63.

Five piano pieces, otherwise known as fantasy pieces, Opus 63 by the Norwegian pianist-composer Agata Bakker-Grøndahl, a friend of Edvard Grieg. In fact, the two performed the Grieg's piano concerto together on multiple occasions. When we think of Norwegian music, we think of Edvard Grieg, and virtually everyone is compared to him in some way. Some consider our next Norwegian composer to be the successor to Grieg, and indeed he is one of the most highly regarded composers from that country. He lived from 1856 to 1941, and his name is Christian Sinding. He wrote a little piece, Rustles of Spring, for which he is best known, but he was very prolific. And this is also a highly regarded piece. Itzhak Perlman is the violinist with the Pittsburgh Symphony and Andre Previn, and it is the Suite in A Minor.

Itzhak Perlman, violin, Pittsburgh Symphony, Andre Previn conducting Suite in A Minor by Christian Sinding, which has that very unusual structure. The first movement is very tiny, and to me it sounds like a finale, but then it goes on from there. Music by Norwegian Christian Sinding. Here's the Ave Maria by William Byrd.

0: the Gesualdo Six singing Ave Maria by William Byrd.
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0: Peter Van de Graaff here, inviting you to stay tuned because we're going to listen to a piano concerto by Sergei Prokofiev, his best loved one, which is the piano concerto number 3, and the pianist will be Marta Argerich, the Argentinian pianist. We're going to begin with her by herself, and she performs this music of Chopin. Here is the Nocturne in C minor, opus 48, number 1 of Chopin.

of the Nocturnes of Chopin. The C minor, opus 48, number 1. The pianist was Marta Argerich, and you probably noticed with the background little coughs and noises. That was made in concert, and the date was set 1978. It was in the Concertgebouw in Amsterdam. This is a sonata by Francesco Maria Veracini. He was an Italian composer, born in Florence, from the High Baroque, 1690 to 1768, his dates. We'll listen to the first of his sonatas, performed by Trio Settecento.

0: When we think of the Baroque sonata, we don't think of an extended five-movement work that lasts more than 18 minutes. But there you have it, one of several academic sonatas, as the composer Francesco Maria Veracini called them. That was the first in D major. And a performance by Trio Settecento on period instruments. Rachel Barton Pine, violin, John Mark Rosendahl, cello, and David Schrader, harpsichord.
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0: We're going to hear in just a moment or two a very different piece from that, the third piano concerto by Sergei Prokofiev with pianist Marta Argerich. And she and Sergei Babayan recorded some more music of Prokofiev together, this arrangement of part of the ballet Romeo and Juliet. This is The Quarrel.

Sergei Babayan and Marta Argerich with that music from Prokofiev's Romeo and Juliet in Sergei Babayan's transcription for two pianos. This is one of the most beloved of 20th century piano concertos, and the performance we're going to hear was from the 1998-99 season of the Royal Concertgebouw Orchestra of Amsterdam, something of an important year for them. It was the 10th anniversary of Ricardo Chailly becoming the music director of the orchestra. It was also the 110th anniversary of the orchestra itself. This recording from December of 1998, as you're going to hear in performance, in concert, Marta Argerich with the Royal Concertgebouw Orchestra of Amsterdam and Ricardo Chailly conducting. This is the third piano concerto by Sergei Prokofiev.

We've heard a performance from 1998 of music of Sergei Prokofiev. The place was one of the great music halls in the world, the Royal Concertgebouw in Amsterdam, with that orchestra conducted by Ricardo Chailly, and the pianist was Marta Argerich. Sergei Prokofiev's Piano Concerto No. 3. It took Prokofiev quite a while to write that piece. He actually got his first ideas for it in 1911, and then the principal theme of the second movement came to him a couple years later, so he worked off and on the work. He was in the United States when he finished the piece. In fact, it was given its premiere in 1921 with the Chicago Symphony, and Frederick Stock conducted. Prokofiev himself was pianist on that occasion. A little more by Prokofiev, arranged for cello and piano. This is the march from The Love for Three Oranges with Christoph Croizet and Alexander Panfilov.

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1: Here's the overture to the opera Zais by Jean-Philippe Rameau.

Musicians of the Louvre on period instruments, conducted by Mark Minkowski. Before we get to Schubert's tragic symphony, the number 4, we have music here by Rameau, followed by something by Marin Marais, both from the French Baroque. This is the Montagnana Trio, clarinet, cello, and piano. So you know right away that this is not a period instrument performance. There was no clarinet in Jean-Philippe Rameau's time. But this is an arrangement of the fifth concert from the Pièce de Clavecin, the harpsichord pieces in concert by Rameau.

the Montagnana Trio, performing that music by Rameau, originally for harpsichord and a few string instruments, the fifth of the harpsichord pieces in concert with other instruments. That's how that's translated, Pièce de clavecin en concert by Rameau. Another great French Baroque composer from just a generation before, Marin Marais, wrote this. It's a set of variations on La Folia de España, and it's performed by Charlotte Maddox and Nancy Ambrose King.

Nancy Ambrose, King Oboe, Charlotte Maddox, Harpsichord, Les Folies d'Espagne by Marin Marais. That's a set of variations on that tune used by so many composers. And the tune is by an anonymous composer originally, La Folia d'Espagne. And the less you think that, why would a oboe be playing that? Marin Marais himself specified that that could be played by all kinds of instruments. Organ, harpsichord, guitar, transverse flute, recorder, and oboe. We're going to hear a symphony of Schubert momentarily. Here's a gigue by Marin Marais from his opera Alcyone.

group called Tempesta di Mare, performing that gigue, which comes from the 1706 opera by Marin Marais called Alcyone, considered one of his masterpieces. This is the Menuhin Festival Orchestra, conducted by Sir Yehudi Menuhin, as we listen to Schubert's Symphony No. 4 in C minor. Because of the dark character of the work, it's known as the Tragic Symphony.

on the whole, it's really rather a happy piece of music, but there are some darker pages to that symphony. And so it's known as the Tragic Symphony, particularly how it opens. Symphony number 4 in C minor by Franz Schubert. The recording from the late 1960s by an orchestra conducted by Sir Yehudi Menuhin, better known as a violinist.

0: From Schubert's Rosamund, that was Entr'acte, marked Andantino, and it was performed there by the Orpheus Chamber Orchestra. 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I'm Tanya Cole, and it is June the 18th, 2026. The Morning Birds are brought to you by Wild Birds Unlimited, helping you enjoy the symphony of birdsong in your backyard with high-fat and calcium-enriched food for the spring and summer nesting season. On the west side at 10701 Corrales Road. It's time for the first weather forecast this morning.
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2: Happy Thursday. I'm KOAT 7 Weather Chief Meteorologist Byron Morton. Another scorcher out there for today, but maybe not quite as hot as we were yesterday. 98 the high for Albuquerque and 91 in Santa Fe with a slight chance of a late day gusty shower thunderstorm. If you hear thunder, take cover and get inside. For tonight, gusty cannon breezes for Albuquerque with a low of 67 degrees. Santa Fe dips to 59 degrees tonight. Juneteenth Friday, looking at hot temperatures once again with 97 Albuquerque and 89 in Santa Fe, a slight chance of a thunderstorm. And for Father's Day weekend, all about the heat with highs in the upper 90s for Albuquerque and right around 90 degrees in Santa Fe with bright skies. Have a wonderful week. 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
0: Returning to the music with a piece by Rachmaninoff. It's a romance performed by mother and son, Olga Sitkovetsky, with her son Alexander. Olga plays piano and Alexander plays violin.

0: You just heard Olga and Alexander Sitkovetsky perform A Romance by Sergei Rachmaninoff. Alexander played the violin with his pianist mother, and they were born in Moscow from a musical family. A lot of them are well-known musicians in Russia. You know, KHFM is your home for Performance Today. And I'm Tanya Cole. I tend to stick around for the first hour of Performance Today. 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And coming up is a flute suite, the one I spoke of a little earlier by George Philipp Telemann.
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0: Tilemon, performed there by Iso Listi di Zagreb with flutist Julius Baker. And I am Tanya Cole, and this is 95.5 KHFM Classical Public Radio, always online at khfm.org. Thanks for joining me. 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
2: Happy Thursday. I'm KOAT 7 Weather Chief Meteorologist Byron Morton. Another scorcher out there for today, but maybe not quite as hot as we were yesterday. 98 the high for Albuquerque and 91 in Santa Fe with a slight chance of a late-day gusty shower thunderstorm. If you hear thunder, take cover and get inside. For tonight, gusty cannon breezes for Albuquerque with a low of 67 degrees. Santa Fe dips to 59 degrees tonight. Juneteenth Friday, looking at hot temperatures once again with 97 Albuquerque and 89 in Santa Fe, a slight chance of a thunderstorm. And for Father's Day weekend, all about the heat with highs in the upper 90s for Albuquerque and right around 90 degrees in Santa Fe with bright skies. Have a wonderful week. 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

A quartet of recorders there from the Amsterdam Low-Key Stardust Quartet. And they performed a work entitled Batalha, written by Portuguese composer Pedro de Araújo.

pianist Van Cliburn performing Song of the Lark by Tchaikovsky. Very appropriate for this time of day. The larks are known for their very early morning bird song. I'm Tanya Cole. Thanks for joining me here. It's 95.5 KHFM. 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

0: as the music of C.P.E. Bach. Not so living, but we'll still hear from him. We start by hearing about what will happen with the weather from the expert, Byron Morton.
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2: Happy Thursday. I'm KOAT 7 Weather Chief Meteorologist Byron Morton. Another scorcher out there for today, but maybe not quite as hot as we were yesterday. 98 the high for Albuquerque and 91 in Santa Fe with a slight chance of a late-day gusty shower thunderstorm. If you hear thunder, take cover and get inside. For tonight, gusty cannon breezes for Albuquerque with a low of 67 degrees. Santa Fe dips to 59 degrees tonight. Juneteenth Friday, looking at hot temperatures once again with 97 Albuquerque and 89 in Santa Fe, a slight chance of a thunderstorm. And for Father's Day weekend, all about the heat with highs in the upper 90s for Albuquerque and right around 90 degrees in Santa Fe with bright skies. Have a wonderful week. 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
0: Starting the music this hour with a piece by Jean-Baptiste Loyer, Baroque composer. From his Sonata in B minor, we hear the first movement marked Largo, performed by the Eroica Trio.

Music from Jean-Baptiste Loyer. That was the first movement, Marx Largo, from his sonata in B minor performed by the Ebroica Trio. And he was called the London Loyer to distinguish him from his cousin with, of course, the same exact name, who was called the Ghent Loyer. Next up, music by Gordon Jacob. It's called Concertina for Clarinet and String Orchestra, subtitled Selected and Arranged from Sonatas of Giuseppe Tartini. And the performers are Charles Rousseau on clarinet with David Gilbert, conducting the Premier Chamber Orchestra. Enjoy.

0: That was the Premier Chamber Orchestra featuring the clarinet playing of Charles Rousseau, conducted by David Gilbert, performing the work of Gordon Jacob called Concertino for Clarinet and String Orchestra. And I am Tanya Cole. Thanks for joining me this morning. It is 95.5 KHFM, and the summer concert season is upon us. It's not quite officially summer, but it will be in just a few days. And you can hear the Santa Fe Chamber Music Festival broadcast right here on KHFM. 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You can enjoy performances from one of the most distinguished chamber music festivals in the country. And of course, it's happening again this summer in Santa Fe. I'm quite sure it starts in July. I think you can find out at their website, santafechambermusic.org. Ahead, music by Carl Philipp Emanuel Bach. 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
1: 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Pinkerton, Karen Choi-ho and Jonathan Burton, and from The Magic Flute, Papageno and Pamina, Will Liverman and Joel Harvey, live from Unit B in Santa Fe. I'm Kathleen Rich. 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

0: Toon Koopman led the Amsterdam Baroque Orchestra with oboist Ku Ebinga, performing C.P.E. Bach's Oboe Concerto in B flat major. I'm Tanya Cole. 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
2: Happy Thursday. I'm KOAT 7 Weather Chief Meteorologist Byron Morton. Another scorcher out there for today, but maybe not quite as hot as we were yesterday. 98 the high for Albuquerque and 91 in Santa Fe with a slight chance of a late day gusty shower thunderstorm. If you hear thunder, take cover and get inside. For tonight, gusty cannon breezes for Albuquerque with a low of 67 degrees. Santa Fe dips to 59 degrees tonight. Juneteenth Friday, looking at hot temperatures once again with 97 Albuquerque and 89 in Santa Fe, a slight chance of a thunderstorm. And for Father's Day weekend, all about the heat with highs in the upper 90s for Albuquerque and right around 90 degrees in Santa Fe with bright skies. Have a wonderful week. 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

That was music by Clara Schumann, mother of eight, concert pianist as well as composer. That was from her piano sonata in G minor, the second and third movements, performed on piano by Jennifer Ely. And KHFM's 10 at 10 concert series continues, sponsored by the Mind the Gap Fund. Just a couple of days from now, on June the 20th, Saturday, Kathleen Rich will host stars of the Santa Fe Opera's 2026 season. From Madama Butterfly, Chocho San, and B.F. Pinkerton, Karen Chia Ling Ho and Jonathan Burton, and from the Magic Flute, Papageno and Pamina, Will Liverman and Joel Harvey. These stellar artists will perform live from Unit B in Santa Fe. And there are no seats remaining in our live audience for this performance, but if you would like to add your name to the waiting list, you certainly can. 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

Music performed by Emanuele Arciulli of Connor Chi. That was Navajo Vocable for Piano number 9. Dene composer. And speaking of indigenous composers, this evening you can hear American Classical Voices. It is an indigenous focused show on composers and music. Often includes interviews and sometimes radio premieres hosted by Renata Yazzie. So maybe you come back.

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I'm Tanya Cole, your host, reminding you your morning Mozart comes up shortly.

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1: Good morning. I am Tanya Cole, and it's almost time for your morning Mozart. But first, I'd like to tell you about a few things coming soon. Turn Up the Opera. It returns this year in 2026. 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With wine tastings from Vivac Winery, it's the perfect way to celebrate a new season under the stars. And here is even better news. 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More information is coming soon. Turn Up the Opera opening nights at the Santa Fe Opera right here on 95.5 KHFM. And just some other cute opera news. You'll understand why I say cute. There will be a performance tomorrow on the UNM campus in Keller Hall at 2 p.m. presented by the UNM Music Department and the Santa Fe Opera. And it's an opera storytellers camp concert. So it's an end of the opera camp performance. And they are operas that are performed by students of the opera storytellers camp. So it's students in third through sixth grade. They come up with their own libretto and their music for an original 10-minute opera. So a very bite-sized opera by young aspiring artists with Q&A to follow. Again, that takes place tomorrow afternoon, the 19th, 2 p.m. in Keller Hall on the campus of the University of New Mexico. You can find information at music.unm.edu. And now, here's the weather forecast, and then we'll get to your morning Mozart.
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0: Gusty Cannon breezes for Albuquerque with a low of 67 degrees. Santa Fe dips to 59 degrees tonight. Juneteenth Friday, looking at hot temperatures once again with 97 Albuquerque and 89 in Santa Fe, a slight chance of a thunderstorm. And for Father's Day weekend, all about the heat with highs in the upper 90s for Albuquerque and right around 90 degrees in Santa Fe with bright skies. Have a wonderful week. 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
3: This morning's Mozart is a symphony. It's his next to last that he wrote in his life, his penultimate symphony, number 40, also called the Great G Minor Symphony, written in a short space of time of about 3 or 4 months or so in the summer of 1788 in Vienna. And for a time, it was unknown whether or not Mozart got to hear it performed after he finished it. But in 2011, a Czech musicologist by the name of Milada Jonošová was able to demonstrate that Mozart actually did attend a performance of this particular symphony at the home of his benefactor, Gottfried von Swieten. And additionally, from a writing that came out in the year 1802, the Prague musician Johann Wenzel noted that in one of his letters from Mozart, that he had heard from Mozart, that he had his new work produced at von Swieten's, but that the performance was so disappointing that Mozart, quote, had to leave the room, so badly was the work performed, end quote. Well, let's hope that Mozart would approve of this recording. I imagine he would. And it, again, it's symphony number 40. It's in G minor, Kurzweil number 550. We hear the Cleveland Orchestra perform under the direction of George Sell. Here is your morning Mozart.

0: That was the Cleveland Orchestra under the direction of George Sell performing Symphony No. 40 in G minor, Kerschel No. 550. And that was your morning Mozart. And I'm Tanya Cole. I am your morning host here at 95.5 KHFM. And we love supporting our local music community. And one of our partnerships is with the Nacha Mendez Music Scholarship Program, which benefits New Mexican girls of color. And their second annual Frida Fest is this month. It's June the 26th through the 28th in Santa Fe. You can find information at their website, NachaMendezScholarship.org. And stick around. Ahead, music by Samuel Barber.
1: 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Trapped in a loveless marriage and crushed by cruelty and oppression, she is driven to acts of shocking violence.

0: talents, only to be ultimately destroyed by her passions. I'm Lisa Flynn. It's Shostakovich's powerful and heartbreaking Lady Macbeth of Mtsensk from La Scala in Milan. I hope you'll be listening.
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You just heard the violin playing of Hilary Hahn, along with the St. Paul Chamber Orchestra, conducted by Hugh Wolfe. That was the second movement marked Andante from Samuel Barber's Violin Concerto, Opus Number 14. And we follow now with Gabriel Fauré's Sicilienne from Pelléas y Mélisande. The flutist is Martin Ruderman with Laurindo Almeida playing guitar.

0: Music from The Suite, the musical suite written by Gabriel Fauré, Pelléas y Mélisande, that was Sicilian. And the musicians were guitarist Laurindo Almeida, the flutist Martin Ruderman. I'm Tanya Cole. I am your host. It's 95.5 KHFM Classical Public Radio, always online at khfm.org. And here is head meteorologist at KOAT, Byron Morton.
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2: Happy Thursday. I'm KOAT 7 Weather Chief Meteorologist Byron Morton. Another scorcher out there for today, but maybe not quite as hot as we were yesterday. 98 the high for Albuquerque and 91 in Santa Fe with a slight chance of a late day gusty shower thunderstorm. If you hear thunder, take cover and get inside. For tonight, gusty cannon breezes for Albuquerque with a low of 67 degrees. Santa Fe dips to 59 degrees tonight. Juneteenth Friday, looking at hot temperatures once again with 97 Albuquerque and 89 in Santa Fe, a slight chance of a thunderstorm. And for Father's Day weekend, all about the heat with highs in the upper 90s for Albuquerque and right around 90 degrees in Santa Fe with bright skies. Have a wonderful week. Can always get your forecast at KOAT7, KOAT.com, and with your KOAT app. I'm Chief Meteorologist Byron Morton with your KOAT Action 7 News forecast for listener-supported Classical 95.5 KHFM.
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5: Program notes can be a nice peek into what a composer was thinking or envisioning while writing, but what if they come to regret those descriptions? Gustav Mahler redacted some of his notes after the fact, thought they led the public astray. Mahler's Titan Symphony, minus the program notes, on the next performance today from 8 p.m.

Music of Astor Piazzolla, Milonga del Angel, and that featured local violinist Carla Contupes with Andrew Nichols on cello, and Oscar Macchioni played piano.

That was a piece written by Claudio Monteverdi called Pur Ti Miro, meaning I gaze upon you. And it featured violinist Joshua Bell with Michael Stern leading the Academy of St. Martin in the Fields. And I am Tanya Cole at your home for classical music in New Mexico. Listener supported 95.5 KHFM. Thanks for joining me this morning. 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Coming up shortly, performance today with Valerie Kaler. I hope you stay with us.

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1: From APM, American Public Media, this is Performance Today. I'm Valerie Kaler. There have been 17 Van Cliburn International Piano Competitions so far. Each one starts with around 30 pianists, whittled down to 6 finalists. Each Cliburn competition ends up showcasing over 300 pieces of music. That means in its history, more than 5,100 pieces have been played. And this piece? Well, it's shown up a total of 4 times, less than a tenth of 1%. But it showed up in the most recent Van Cliburn when pianist Vitaly Starikov made this unique and deliberate choice. We'll hear him play Robert Schumann's Symphonic Etudes from the Cliburn competition ahead this hour.
2: 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Orff's Carmina Burana doesn't hold back. On the next Chicago Symphony Orchestra broadcast, Osmo Venska leads this colorful cantata based on medieval poetry. Next time with the CSO, I'm Lisa Simeone.
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3: 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This is Concert News. I'm Brent Stevens. The New Mexico Performing Arts Society presents their season finale opera concert, conducted by Franz Vogt, Saturday, 7 p.m. at Unitarian Universalist Congregation in Santa Fe. 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
2: 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I am Tanya Cole, and I am your local host for the first hour of performance today. Here it is.
1: From APM American Public Media, this is Performance Today. I'm Valerie Kaler. Glad to have you along for today's musical adventures and discoveries. Every now and again, I think back to the early years of the COVID-19 pandemic, when the majority of folks were completely isolated from others, only seeing one or two people regularly. That sudden absence of human contact is something we all carried and continue to carry. Like so many of us, composer Vivian Fung felt extremely isolated and lonely during the pandemic. And then in 2022, in quite the opposite of social distancing, her young son marched in the massive San Francisco Lunar New Year parade. Fung felt overjoyed and deeply moved by the communal experience of that parade. And she wanted to capture the dual experience of moving from solitude to togetherness in music. Let's take this journey from isolation to community. Michelle Merrill conducts Rocco in the world premiere performance of Parade by Vivian Fung.

A journey from isolation to togetherness. It's a piece called Parade by Vivian Fong. That was the world premiere performance from a concert in Houston, Texas. Michelle Merrill conducted the ensemble Rocco at St. John the Divine Church. Vivian Fong describes that piece as beginning in a dreamlike haze, drawing on a musical quote from Hildegard von Bingen. Fong begins her piece with a quote from Hildegard. From this dreamlike state, the parade slowly emerges, a bit chaotic as different groups find their groove together. And then the parade turns into a total dance party, leading to a triumphant climax. Fong was inspired to write Parade after she attended the San Francisco Lunar New Year Parade in 2022. She felt overwhelming joy and community at that parade, a healing experience after the deep isolation and loneliness of the pandemic.

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2: the Santa Fe Opera. The Santa Fe Opera's 2026 season opens with Puccini's Madama Butterfly, the story of a Japanese girl who sacrifices her heritage for the American dream only to find tragedy at the hands of an American naval officer. Mozart's The Magic Flute is a fantastical quest to save a princess full of enchanting characters and daring trials. Tchaikovsky's Eugene Onegin tells the story of unbridled passion, devastating heartbreak, and unspoken regret. A new production of Handel's Rodelinda presents a timeless tale of shadowy political intrigue and ultimately redemption. Finally, the American premiere of Tobias Picker's Lili Elba, the true story of a Danish painter who became one of the first to undergo gender affirmation surgery nearly a century ago. Season subscriptions and tickets are available at the opera's website, santafeopera.org, or 505-986-5900, Monday through Friday, 9 a.m. to 5 p.m.
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4: 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From Madama Butterfly, Cho-Cho San and B. Everton, Karen Chia-Ling-Ho and Jonathan Burton. And from The Magic Flute, Papageno and Pamina, Will Liverman and Joel Harvey. 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
0: Pianist Vitaly Starikov was born and raised in Yekaterinburg, Russia. When he was 3 years old, he started singing in a local children's choir and then enrolled in a music school to play piano just a few years later. By the age of 14, he knew he would devote his life to music. He earned degrees at the Tchaikovsky Conservatory in Moscow and is currently pursuing an artist diploma at the Yale School of Music. Oh, and he's also winning medals. Left Fort Worth, Texas with a silver one a while back. He just squeaked in under the maximum age limit at last year's Van Cliburn competition, open to pianists age 18 to 30. He turned 30 in May of 2025, just a couple weeks before the competition began. Here's a piece he played in the quarterfinals, Robert Schumann's Symphonic Etudes, played by Vitaly Starikov at the Van Cliburn Concert Hall in Fort Worth, Texas.

0: Pianist Vitaly Starikov's performance of Robert Schumann's Symphonic Etudes from the quarterfinal round of the 2025 Van Cliburn International Piano Competition. Oftentimes, performers in high-stakes events like the Cliburn will choose competition-safe crowd pleasers. But Vitaly Starikov forged his own path. In each round, he built programs that featured what might be considered riskier fare. Case in point, Schumann's Symphonic Etudes, played during the competition rounds a total of 4 times in the entire history of the Van Cliburn. It's a piece that's kind of hard to pin down, part cycle of variations, part wildly difficult etude book. And in terms of interpretation, it's almost a blank canvas, which means jurors may disagree vehemently about just how it should sound. But Starikov follows his own star. He says, "For me, true art is possible only when it is created with conscience and authenticity. I'm inspired by those who remain true to themselves, whether through their actions, teaching, or performances. Their ability to channel their values into their art motivates me to do the same, making music in honest, meaningful ways and connected to the essence of who I am." He went on to win the silver medal, by the way. That award came with a cash prize of $50,000, artist management for 3 years, and a recording contract. Vitaly Starikov is currently earning his artist diploma at the Yale School of Music and lined up with great concert engagements around the U.S. Looking forward to hearing lots more from Vitaly Starikov in the near future. In a moment, a composer you might not know that you know. 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
0: Composer Lalo Schifrin was born in Argentina in 1932. He grew up in a musical home immersed in classical music. And when he was a boy and heard jazz recordings by Louis Armstrong, Fats Waller, Charlie Parker, and Dizzy Gillespie, he described it as a religious conversion. But as a high schooler, Schifrin's access to jazz was cut off. In the late 1940s, Argentina banned the import of American jazz records into the country. Schifrin had no intention of accepting that situation. He became friends with a merchant marine and paid him to smuggle in records. even in the heat of summer, Schifrin would put on an overcoat and hide his contraband. More about the late, great Lalo Schifrin after we hear one of his many compositions. This is Tango a Borges from a collection called Letters from Argentina.

Tango a Borges. Composer Lalo Schifrin named that tango after an Argentine author he greatly admired, Jorge Luis Borges. That's from Schifrin's larger work called Letters from Argentina. We heard it played by the group Viva Tango in concert in San Antonio, Texas, presented by the San Antonio Chamber Music Society. Lalo Schifrin, probably best known as the composer of the Mission Impossible theme, but he wrote hundreds more pieces of music,

0: for both soundtracks and the concert stage. He was born in 1932 in Argentina, grew up in a home just immersed in classical music, but discovered and fell in love with jazz as a teenager. He was a member of Dizzy Gillespie's jazz band for a while. That's what first brought Lalo Schifrin to the United States. Once here, he became one of the leading composers of soundtracks for TV and movies. Lalo Schifrin died in June of 2025 at the age of 93. The broadcast of our show is supported by Revenued, providing working capital for businesses whose cash flow is holding them back. Revenued approves businesses based on revenue, not credit, with funds approved and available in a day. 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I'm Valerie Kaler. 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
1: And it is right here on 95.5 KHFM. Thanks for choosing us to listen to this morning. I think you made the right choice. I'm Tanya Cole. Always a pleasure to be with you in the morning from the birds up until, well, the end of this first hour of Performance Today. And I will be followed very shortly here by Kathleen Rich, your local host from Santa Fe. I hope you have a lovely day, and I'll be back bright and early tomorrow morning with the birds.
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0: Guess when this string quartet was published? Would you be surprised if I told you 1986? Well, I was surprised to learn that. It was published in the 80s, but it was written 150 years earlier. This string quartet by Fanny Mendelssohn was just one of many, of too many, of her hundreds of compositions that never made it to the publisher. Wasn't proper for a woman of her social class of that era to even perform in public, let alone put her name on a printed composition. From APM American Public Media, this is Performance Today. I'm Valerie Kaler. On the way this hour, unsilencing the voice of Fanny Mendelssohn.
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3: the Santa Fe Opera. The Santa Fe Opera's 2026 season opens with Puccini's Madama Butterfly, the story of a Japanese girl who sacrifices her heritage for the American dream only to find tragedy at the hands of an American naval officer. Mozart's The Magic Flute is a fantastical quest to save a princess full of enchanting characters and daring trials. Tchaikovsky's Eugene Onegin tells the story of unbridled passion, devastating heartbreak, and unspoken regret. A new production of Handel's Rodelinda presents a timeless tale of shadowy political intrigue and ultimately redemption. Finally, the American premiere of Tobias Picker's Lili Elba, the true story of a Danish painter who became one of the first to undergo gender affirmation surgery nearly a century ago. Season subscriptions and tickets available at the opera's website, santafeopera.org, or 505-986-5900, Monday through Friday, 9 a.m. to 5 p.m.
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5: Good morning. Happy Thursday to you all. I'm Kathleen Rich. I'm coming to you from my home studios here in Santa Fe. And we are in the middle of Performance Today here on Listener Supported 95.5 KHFM. 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

Folks at Summerfest La Jolla put together a program on the theme of unsilenced voices. Now, I appreciate that they didn't call it silenced voices, but really leaned into the fact that the impetus for each choice was to amplify, to unsilence. In the case of Fanny Mendelssohn, there were a few things that muffled her voice. For starters, the expectations of society in 19th century Europe. It was wonderful if a woman could play an instrument beautifully, but she should not do it in public. That's for men, obviously. And as for composing music, well, I guess she could do it, but getting those manuscripts published? Unseemly for a lady of her station. So many of her 460-some works were either never published or only passed around between friends or published under her brother's name. And that brings us to what might have been Fanny Mendelssohn's biggest challenge, living in the shadow of her very successful brother, Felix. She wrote this absolutely splendid string quartet in 1834. Guess when it was published? 1986. Here's that quartet by Fanny Mendelssohn from a performance at the Baker Baum Concert Hall in La Jolla, California, a concert from Summerfest La Jolla.

0: Violinists Augustine Hadelich and Andrew Wan, violist Matthew Lippman, and cellist Julie Albers. They played Fannie Mendelssohn's string quartet in E-flat major, written in 1834, but not published until a century and a half later, in 1986. That concert at the Baker Baum Concert Hall inside the Conrad Prebys Performing Arts Center was part of a Summerfest La Jolla concert called Unsilenced Voices. The program said, quote, "Whether silenced by political oppression, the horrors of war, or societal and ideological imperatives, the composers on this program managed to create lyrical and hopeful works in the most challenging or horrific of circumstances." Thanks to our friends at La Jolla Music Society for sharing that recording with us. And kudos to all the musicians and arts organizations out there who are making a point of uncovering, rediscovering, unsilencing. In a moment, making it up as you go. 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
0: Venezuelan pianist, composer, and 2023 PG Classical Woman of the Year, Gabriela Montero, has a very robust presence on YouTube. One of her playlists is a series of video albums, all tagged Take One. Each video is an unedited improvisation session, anywhere from 30 minutes to an hour long. Her sixth and latest is Take One, Something Jazzy, Something Blue. Before that, a pair of Take One albums recorded in PJs called In Pajamas. Her third was called Take One, 20 Reflections on the Americas. Here's a sample from that album. Gabriela Montero plays an improvisation for the left hand.

An improvisation for Left Hand Alone from pianist Gabriela Montero. Several years ago, a group of neurologists hooked her up to an MRI to watch her brain activity while she played the piano. Turns out that while she's improvising, the visual part of her brain just lights up. Let's hear her light it up one more time. A performance from the Gstaad Menuhin Festival in Gstaad, Switzerland. Gabriela Montero improvising on a tune by Swiss composer Ferdinand Huber.

0: Looget for Berg und Tal, or Look from Mountain and Valley, a Swiss-German folk song depicting the end of day in the Alps, shadows lengthening over meadows, and the last rays of the sinking sun glowing red on the glaciers. Swiss composer Ferdinand Huber wrote a setting, and pianist composer Gabriella Montero played her own improvisation on the tune. That was her encore after playing her own Latin concerto with the Gestalt Festival Orchestra in Gestalt, Switzerland, the foothills of the southwestern part of the Swiss Alps. In a moment, Mahler removes some notes, but not the ones you think. 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
1: 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The concert also features Ring Down, Caroline Shaw's cinematic pop duo with co-songwriter and partner Danny Lee, along with recent compositions for So Percussion by members Jason Truting and Eric Cha Beach. 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
1: Revision, or killing your darlings, is all part of the writing process. It can be especially hard to determine when to show your thoughts to your audience and when to let them form their own conclusions. Gustav Mahler spent many years writing and revising his Symphony No. 1. That included working on his movement titles and extensive program notes. His friends encouraged him to say something to guide the audience. The more challenging the movement, the more detailed he made his program notes. And as he revised the music, the notes had to be reworked as well. Package deal. After several years and a few performances of different versions of the symphony, Mahler redacted the programmatic descriptions and most of the descriptive titles. Mahler told a friend that it wasn't fair to share them with the audience because they were inadequate, and that he believed the public had been misled by his notes. So now, this opening movement is not about spring awakening from a long winter sleep. Instead, it's officially titled Slowly, Dragging, Very Restrained Throughout. What you gather from the offstage trumpet calls, the clarinet singing like a cuckoo, and the sprightly tune that emerges is now totally up to your analysis. Let's hear it from a concert in Katowice, Poland. Conductor Marin Alsop leading the Polish National Radio Symphony Orchestra in the opening movement of the Symphony No. 1, The Titan, by Gustav Mahler.

0: The opening movement of the Symphony No. 1, the Titan Symphony by Gustav Mahler. Marin Alsop led the Polish National Radio Symphony Orchestra in concert in Katowice, Poland. So happy to feature not one but two of our former PT Classical Women of the Year this hour, our 2021 recipient, conductor Marin Alsop, and composer, pianist, and activist Gabriela Montero, who received the award in 2023. 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I'm Valerie Kaler. 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
2: 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I hope you stay with me, continuing into the 11 o'clock hour. I will have music of Richard Strauss and Franz Liszt, as well as Felix Mendelssohn. So stay tuned.

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3: 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New Art Gallery has Rhythm and Gesture, a joint exhibition of the artwork of Hyun-Mi Lee and Lloyd Martin. 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
4: Hello again, I'm Kathleen Rich. I'm coming to you from my home studios here in Santa Fe. I hope you're all having a lovely Thursday morning. We'll begin our 11 o'clock hour with the Burlesque of Richard Strauss, played here on the piano by Daniel Barenboim, with Zubin Mehta conducting the Berlin Philharmonic.

0: You just heard Daniel Barenboim with Zubin Mehta and the Berlin Philharmonic in the Burlesque in D minor of Richard Strauss, written between 1885 and 1886 when Strauss was just 21 years old. I'm Kathleen Rich. You can reach me at kathleen@khfm.org if you'd like to send an email. I'd love to hear from you. Coming up next, music of Mark Anthony Turnage.
1: 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You'll also hear Magnus Lindberg's companion piece for Baer's concerto, based on the same Lutheran chorale, and play that changed Igor Stravinsky's life and almost changed his name. 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

Sir Simon Rattle conducting the Berlin Philharmonic in series from modern British composer Mark Anthony Turnage. I'm Kathleen Rich. KHFM's 10 at 10 series continues, sponsored by the Mind the Gap Fund. This Saturday, June 20th, I will host stars at the Santa Fe ARPA's 2026 season. From Madama Butterfly, Cho-Cho San and B.F. Pinkerton, Karen Cho-Ling-Ho and Jonathan Burton. And from the Magic Flute, Papageno and Pamina, Will Liverman and Joel Harvey. These stellar artists will perform live from Unit B in Santa Fe. There are no seats remaining in our live audience, but if you would like to add your name to the waiting list, visit khfm.org and look under Listen and Watch for the 10 at 10. And be sure to tune in for the 10 at 10, Saturday, June 20th at 10 a.m., live on 95.5 KHFM and streaming at khfm.org. Now we continue with the Hungarian Rhapsody No. 12 of Franz Liszt, played here by pianist Evgeny Kissin.

0: pianist Evgeny Kissin with the Hungarian Rhapsody number 12 of Franz Liszt. I'm Kathleen Rich. 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

Klaus Peter Flohr and the Bamberg Symphony Orchestra in the Italia Overture of Felix Mendelssohn. I'm Kathleen Rich. You're listening to Listener Supported, 95.5 KHFM. Coming up in the noon hour, we will have your lunch at the Pops, so stay tuned.

Victor Villadangos on guitar with South of Anibel Troilo. I'm Kathleen Rich. Stay tuned. Your Lunch at the Pops is coming up.

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1: the Santa Fe Opera. The Santa Fe Opera's 2026 season opens with Puccini's Madama Butterfly, the story of a Japanese girl who sacrifices her heritage for the American dream only to find tragedy at the hands of an American naval officer. Mozart's The Magic Flute is a fantastical quest to save a princess full of enchanting characters and daring trials. Tchaikovsky's Eugene Onegin tells the story of unbridled passion, devastating heartbreak, and spoken regret. A new production of Handel's Rodelinda presents a timeless tale of shadowy political intrigue and, ultimately, redemption. Finally, the American premiere of Tobias Picker's Lili Elba, the true story of a Danish painter who became one of the first to undergo gender affirmation surgery nearly a century ago. Season subscriptions and tickets are available at the opera's website, santafeopera.org, or 505-986-5900, Monday through Friday, 9 a.m. to 5 p.m.
2: Good afternoon, I'm Kathleen Rich. I'm coming to you from my home studios here in Santa Fe. It's 12 o'clock, so let's start your lunch at the Pops, and we'll begin with a suite from the score Aaron Copland composed for the film The Red Pony. It's performed here by Leonard Slotkin and the St. Louis Symphony Orchestra.

0: Leonard Slotkin and the St. Louis Symphony Orchestra in a suite from Aaron Copland's score to the film The Red Pony, based on the John Steinbeck story. I'm Kathleen Rich. This is Lunch at the Pops here on listener-supported 95.5 KHFM Classical Public Radio, your home for classical music in New Mexico. Coming up next, we'll have music of Richard Rodgers and Robert Russell Bennett.
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Joanne Valletta conducting the Virginia Symphony Orchestra in the theme from the score that Richard Rodgers and Robert Russell Bennett wrote for the documentary television series Victory at Sea. I'm Kathleen Rich. Turn Up the Opera is back for 2026. 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Now on Lunch at the Pops, we have Mike Post's theme for the TV series Hill Street Blues, but arranged here by Donald Fraser in the style of Wolfgang Amadeus Mozart, and it's performed here by Grant Gershon with the Hollywood Chamber Symphony.

0: You just heard Grant Gershon on piano, also conducting the Hollywood Chamber Symphony in Donald Fraser's arrangement of Mike Post's theme to the TV series Hill Street Blues. And Fraser imagined it in the style of Wolfgang Amadeus Mozart. I'm Kathleen Rich. You can reach me at kathleen@khfm.org if you'd like to send an email. I'd love to hear from you. Coming up next in our Lunch at the Pops Hour, we'll have music of Sir Andrew Lloyd Webber.
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Eric Kunzel and the Cincinnati Pomps with an arrangement of Music of the Night from Sir Andrew Lloyd Webber's Phantom of the Opera. I'm Kathleen Rich. 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
2: Hello again, I'm Kathleen Rich. I'm coming to you from the KHFM studios in my closet. And I hope that your Thursday afternoon is going well. It's now time for your big one at one. And today we have the piano trio in D minor of Robert Schumann, which he wrote in 1847 after he and Clara returned from a tour around Europe, and he had it published the following year. It is performed here by the Vienna Brahms Trio. Enjoy.

I hope you enjoyed today's presentation of the Big One at One. You just heard the Vienna Brahms Trio in the Piano Trio No. 1 in D minor, Opus 63 of Robert Schumann, which he completed in 1847. I'm Kathleen Rich, and KHFM's 10 at 10 series continues, sponsored by the Mind the Gap Fund. This Saturday, June 20th, I will host stars of the Santa Fe Opera's 2026 season from Madama Butterfly, Cho-Cho San, and B.F. Pinkerton, Karen Choling Ho, and Jonathan Burton, and from the Magic Flute, Papageno and Pamina, Will Liverman and Joel Harvey. These stellar artists will perform live from Unit B in Santa Fe. 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And be sure to tune in for the 10 at 10 this Saturday, June 20th at 10 a.m., live on 95.5 KHFM and streaming at khfm.org. 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

0: Cynthia Phelps with Judith Gordon in a concert piece for viola and piano of Georges Enescu. I'm Kathleen Rich. 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

Renee Crimzier with Yolanda Kananassis in the Rondo, the third movement from the Flute and Harp Concerto of Wolfgang Amadeus Mozart. I'm Kathleen Rich. This is Listener Supported, 95.5 KHFM. Coming up in the 2 o'clock hour, we'll have your Oasis. 15 minutes of peaceful music to help you rest and unwind in the middle of your afternoon, so stay tuned.

And once again, we heard Yolanda Kananassis, this time joined by guitarist Jason Vio in Elysian from Gary Schocker's Hypnotized.

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4: Good afternoon. I'm Kathleen Rich. I'm coming to you on this Thursday from my home studios here in Santa Fe. And we're in our 2 o'clock hour, which means it's time for your Oasis. We'll now provide 15 minutes of peaceful music to help you rest and unwind in the middle of your afternoon. And today, we have 3 songs of Alexandra Agricola, performed here by Paul Van Nevel and the Huelcas Ensemble. Enjoy!

0: Paul Van Neville and the Huelgas Ensemble with three songs of Alexander Agricola. I'm Kathleen Rich. I hope you feel a little bit more relaxed. That was your Oasis, 15 minutes of peaceful music to help you rest and unwind in the middle of your afternoon. Coming up next, a string quartet of Germain Taillefer.
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Rachel Barton Pine, with members of the Pacifica Quartet and a string quartet of Germaine Taillefer. I'm Kathleen Rich, and Turn Up the Opera is back for 2026 in partnership with the Santa Fe Opera. 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

0: Life of Ansnes, playing the piano sonata number 30 in B minor of Franz Josef Haydn. I'm Kathleen Rich. 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

Ocean Ellis joining Sir Neville Mariner in the Academy of St. Martin in the Fields in the Sacred and Profane Dances of Claude Debussy. I'm Kathleen Rich. This is Listener Supported, 95.5 KHFM. With that, my time is almost done. I've enjoyed sharing this day of music with you, and I will be back again tomorrow morning at 10 a.m., so I hope you'll join me then. But there's more great music on the way, so stay tuned for Alexis Corbin. Have a lovely rest of your day, and thanks for listening.

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And I'm Alexis Corbin, bringing you music of Schubert and Prokofiev and Handel this hour. But we'll start with Strauss, Richard Strauss, and the second movement of his violin sonata performed by Sarah Chang with Wolfgang Sawallisch at the piano. If you're just tuning in, thanks for joining us. It is Thursday, June 18th, 2026.

was the second movement, Improvisation, of Richard Strauss's Violin Sonata in E-flat Major. The violinist was Sarah Chang, and the pianist was Wolfgang Sawallisch. And I'm Alexis Corbin, taking over from Kathleen Rich. Thanks so much to Kathleen for a fabulous midday of music. Coming up before long, there's music of Prokofiev and Handel on the way. And in the 5 o'clock hour today, I'll be speaking with one of the members of So Percussion. They're coming to Albuquerque, thanks to Chamber Music Albuquerque, with Pulitzer Prize winner Caroline Shaw. That's happening this Sunday on Father's Day. So that's coming up in the 5 o'clock hour. Stay tuned for that. Right now, it's time for the music of Schubert and the second movement of his piano trio in B-flat major, performed here by the Kallikstein-Laredo-Robinson Trio.

0: The Kallikstein Laredo Robinson Trio. That's Joseph Kallikstein, Jamie Laredo, and Sharon Robinson performing Schubert's music, the piano trio in B-flat major, movement 2. 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You can find information about Frida Fest at NachaMendezScholarship.org. Coming up, music from Prokofiev's Kije Suite after this.
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From the Lieutenant KJ suite of Sergei Prokofiev, that was KJ's Burial. Fritz Reiner led the Chicago Symphony Orchestra. And I'm Alexis Corbin, sitting with you in the KHFM studios on this Thursday afternoon, thinking about the long history that this station has in our community. We're very proud of it, the fact that two Highland High School teachers in Albuquerque decided to start up a radio station in the fall of 1954. We're so glad they did, and glad to still be here for you all these years later. The music continues without stopping. Coming up next, we have the music of George Frederick Handel and a piece that he wrote to be performed on the water. And due to his incredible creativity, it would be called Water Music. Handel prepared this music for a 50-piece orchestra to perform on a barge floating on the River Thames. It was a success, too. The river was covered in boats at the request of the king, of course. He also requested encore after encore of the Water Music Suite in its entirety. In fact, it's said that the orchestra played from 8 p.m. to midnight with only one break. That is unacceptable, and I think they should look into getting a union. But we are going to play just part of the Water Music Suite suites. It's a set of suites. We're going to hear the entirety of the Water Music Suite in D major right now. Orpheus Chamber Orchestra performing the music of Handel.

0: The Water Music Suite in D Major of George Frideric Handel, music from 1717. It was performed there by the Orpheus Chamber Orchestra. This is 95.5 KHFM. We celebrate the incredible musicians and music organizations that are in our community, like the Santa Fe Opera, who will be featured this Saturday morning at 10 a.m. on our next installment of the 10 at 10. It is our live concert broadcast series, happens once a month, and it is sponsored by the Mind the Gap Fund. We are so thrilled to have their support all season long, and for this weekend's performance, to have Penelope Penland's support as well. Now, this weekend, Kathleen Rich will host with Stars of the Santa Fe Opera. It's going to be an incredible performance. It's going to be a fun time in the room. Now, there's no more space in the live studio audience, but I do want you to tune in, whether that's on your radio in Santa Fe, Albuquerque, Taos, Rudoso, or Roswell, or whether you want to stream us 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And coming up, we have the Czech Philharmonic with music of Antonio Casimir Cartiglieri. 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
6: Yat eh. I'm Renata Yazzi, Diné musicologist, pianist, and host of American Classical Voices. 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

The Allegro Aperto of Antonio Casimir Cartellieri was performed by Dieter Klocker and the Czech Philharmonic. And you heard it on 95.5 KHFM. Thanks for tuning in, sharing some of your day with us. If you are a supporter of KHFM, then I hope you know that we have a member portal at our website where you can update payment information, check out your tax receipts, do whatever you need to do in your account right there so that you have control. 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You'll see it right there. Coming up in the 4 o'clock hour, we start with your health minute from Johns Hopkins, and then we move on to music of Beethoven. So stay tuned.

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1: the Santa Fe Opera. The Santa Fe Opera's 2026 season opens with Puccini's Madama Butterfly, the story of a Japanese girl who sacrifices her heritage for the American dream only to find tragedy at the hands of an American naval officer. Mozart's The Magic Flute is a fantastical quest to save a princess full of enchanting characters and daring trials. Tchaikovsky's Eugene Onegin tells the story of unbridled passion, devastating heartbreak, and unspoken regret. A new production of Handel's Rodelinda presents a timeless tale of shadowy political intrigue and ultimately redemption. Finally, the American premiere of Tobias Picker's Lili Elba, the true story of a Danish painter who became one of the first to undergo gender affirmation surgery.

0: nearly a century ago. Season subscriptions and tickets are available at the opera's website, santafeopera.org, or 505-986-5900, Monday through Friday, 9 a.m. to 5 p.m.
1: A new comprehensive study takes a look at lifestyle factors and colorectal cancer in younger people and fails to find a relationship. Kimmel Cancer Center Director William Nelson at Johns Hopkins says he thinks it may be more subtle and possibly mediated through the hormone insulin.
2: To make sure that the blood glucose doesn't rise too much when we eat carbohydrates, insulin then holds that in check. Oftentimes, more and more insulin is needed to hold it in check. Some people have called this syndrome pre-diabetes, where you're using a lot of insulin to keep your sugar in check. The key to that is insulin itself, and many of the insulin-like growth factors are growth factors for cancers. They probably don't cause a cancer, but they'll probably make it grow. I wonder if some of that's in play. So it's not obesity per se, but it's the same thing that causes obesity. It's just in some people, it causes more of a pre-diabetes syndrome.
1: Nelson notes that more precise measurement and repeated measurements over time will likely be needed to assess insulin's role. At Johns Hopkins, I'm Elizabeth Tracy.
3: 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Usually I'm here with you 3 to 7 on 95.5 KHFM on weekday afternoons, but today is the day, the third Thursday of the month, when we have American Classical Voices at 6 p.m., and I do hope you'll be sticking around. Renata Yazzie is a Dinette pianist and musicologist. She's the creator and host of American Classical Voices, which every month features Indigenous artists of North America. Today, the spotlight is on Aaron Ward, who is not only a composer and multi-instrumentalist, but also a beadwork artist, photographer, and videographer. That is at 6 o'clock, so stay tuned. Right now, we have King Stephen, music of Ludwig van Beethoven. Béla Drahos leads the Nicholas Esterházy Sinfonia.

0: Béla Drahos and the Nicholas Esterházy Sinfonia with music of Ludwig van Beethoven. That was the King Stephen Overture. Beethoven wrote music to celebrate the construction of a large theater at Pest, and the title King Stephen refers to King Stephen the First, the founder of the Kingdom of Hungary. So that music from 1811, it was a longer work than what you just heard, but today, instead of all 10 parts of the King Stephen music that Beethoven wrote, we really only ever hear the overture, which you just heard. Coming up, we have the birthday of Colin Brumby to celebrate, but first we will check the weather. It's been hot, huh? Let's see what they have to say about it over at KOAT.
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2: Well, tonight we keep it partly cloudy, breezy, and very mild, 67 Albuquerque, 60 Santa Fe. Tomorrow, on Juneteenth, we'll see more of the same, sunny and hot. But take that water bottle if you're celebrating outdoors. We have a slight chance for a spot shower or a storm. 97 Albuquerque, 89 Santa Fe. Friday night, a few passing clouds, but mild and dry. 67 Albuquerque, 61 Santa Fe. I'm KOAT 7 meteorologist Olga Breeze with your KOAT Action 7 News forecast for Classical 95.5 KHFM.
0: Today's signature work celebrates the birthday of

A 20th century Australian composer, Colin Brumby. He was born in Melbourne in 1933 on this date, June 18th. And he would pass away in 2018 in Brisbane. Colin Brumby won many awards over the course of his illustrious career, such as the Advance Australia Award for Services to Music. He composed in many styles, including opera, symphonies, concertos, and chamber music. We'll hear chamber music today in honor of his birthday, a work that Colin Brumby wrote for flute and guitar, which would have to have been inspired by some botanical gardens in Italy, the gardens of the Villa Taranto. They're botanical gardens located on the western shore of Lake Maggiore, and it's one of the most important botanic gardens in the world, actually. Thousands of species of trees and flowers from all over planted harmoniously in an area around 16 hectares. The work that we're about to hear for the signature work of the day on June 18th, the birthday of Colin Brumby, is his Gardens of the Villa Taranto. Jane Rayner is the flutist here and Peter Lynch the guitarist.

0: Today's signature work was Gardens of the Villa Taranto, music of Colin Brumby, whose birthday is today. We heard Jane Rayner on flute, and Peter Lynch was the guitarist. Colin Brumby passed away in 2018, but he was born on June 18th, 1933 in Melbourne, Australia. The region of Taranto, Italy, it's famous as being the city of the two seas because it's right in the instep of the boot of Italy. So it's uniquely positioned between Mar Grande and Mar Piccolo, the big sea, and the little sea. It was founded by the Spartans in the 8th century BC and was at one point one of the most powerful cities in the ancient world. That was Gardens of the Villa Taranto. On the birthday of Colin Brumby for today's signature work, I'm Alexis Corbin. Glad that you are sticking around on this afternoon, this Thursday afternoon, to hear some music inspired by Italy. And then coming up next, music from Italy itself. We'll hear Winter from Vivaldi's The Four Seasons after this.
1: Father's Day originated early in the 20th century. 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On Father's Day this weekend, you'll hear some successful musicians who honored their fathers by following in their footsteps. It's on Sunday Baroque this weekend.
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5: Hi. 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I'm the concertmaster of the New Mexico Philharmonic, and this is listener-supported 95.5 KHFM, Santa Fe, Albuquerque, Classical Public Radio.

Giuliano Carmignola was performing there with the Venice Baroque Orchestra. That was Winter from Vivaldi's The Four Seasons. It doesn't feel like winter, does it? But it's nice to imagine winter on a hot summer day. Coming up 1 week from today, June 25th, the El Dorado Hotel and Spa brings back their opera wine dinners. In fact, there's a series of opera wine dinners, and the next one is next Thursday, June 25th. It is dining, wine, and live opera featuring renowned soprano Amy Owens. That's happening next Thursday. You can find all the information at the El Dorado Hotel website, eldoradohotel.com. That's the El Dorado Hotel in Santa Fe. I am happy to say that if you tune in tomorrow, I'll have a pair of tickets to share with you. So you will have a chance to win some tickets. Do you want to know about the menu? Because you might just get your mouth watering right now. There's tuna tartare for the first course, sol y mar Caesar for the second course, surf and turf is the third, and there's an olive oil bundt cake. Of course, there's wine pairings with all of those things and musical pairings as Amy Owens will be performing. eldoradohotel.com, and tune in tomorrow for your chance to win some tickets. Right now we have the Merry Wives of Windsor Overture of Otto Nicolai, Arthur Fiedler leading the Boston Pops.

0: Arthur Fiedler and the Boston Pops with music of Otto Nicolai. That was the Merry Wives of Windsor overture. Speaking of the Merry Wives of Windsor and of Shakespeare, who wrote the play, it just reminds me that I've been meaning to tell you that the New Mexico Shakespeare Festival is back at it again this summer. And in fact, tonight they perform Julius Caesar at Veterans Memorial Park in Albuquerque at 7:30 p.m. But they're also performing The Winter's Tale this summer. You can find the full schedule at nmshakes.org. Coming up, we'll hear three variations on an ancient Chinese melody. But first, the weather.
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2: Well, tonight we keep it partly cloudy, breezy, and very mild, 67 Albuquerque, 60 Santa Fe. Tomorrow, on Juneteenth, we'll see more of the same, sunny and hot. But take that water bottle if you're celebrating outdoors. We have a slight chance for a spot shower or a storm. 97 Albuquerque, 89 Santa Fe. Friday night, a few passing clouds, but mild and dry. 67 Albuquerque, 61 Santa Fe. I'm KOAT 7 meteorologist Olga Breeze with your KOAT Action 7 News forecast for Classical 95.5 KHFM.
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0: 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The concert also features Ring Down, Caroline Shaw's cinematic pop duo with co-songwriter and partner Danny Lee, along with recent compositions for So Percussion by members Jason Truding and Eric Cha Beach. 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

Chen Songyin at the piano performing music composed by Jensou Huang. That was three variations on an ancient Chinese melody. Huang was a Chinese composer of the 20th century who faced very difficult restrictions on his art due to the Cultural Revolution of the 60s and 70s. So all compositions had to be based on traditional Chinese folk melodies or revolutionary songs, but within that strict framework, Jensou Huang was able to create works that made him a household name in China, works that are widely considered to be masterpieces. The music of Jensou Huang on 95.5 KHFM, listener-supported classical public radio. I'm Alexis Corbin, and before long, I'll be speaking with one of the members of So Percussion coming to Albuquerque this weekend. Stay tuned.

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2: Good afternoon. I'm Alexis Corbin in the KHFM studios with you for my last hour of this Thursday afternoon, because today, instead of leaving at 7, I make way for American Classical Voices at 6 o'clock. Today's American Classical Voices, which is always an hour dedicated to indigenous composers and performers of North America. Today, we feature Aaron Ward and some of Ward's chamber music. Renata Yazzie will be in soon to host American Classical Voices. Even sooner than that, I'll soon be speaking with folks from So Percussion. They're coming to town with Caroline Shaw to Albuquerque, brought in by Chamber Music Albuquerque. So stay tuned. That's coming up after Showtime. It is time for Showtime, which is our celebration of music written for the stage or the screen. Today, a work of the theater and music from The King and I, which was the fifth musical by the team of Rodgers and Hammerstein. Based on the novel Anna and the King of Siam from 1944, the musical would debut in 1951 on Broadway and was a hit right away, winning Tony Awards for Best Musical, Best Actress for Gertrude Lawrence, and Best Featured Actor for Yul Brynner. When the musical was made into a film in 1956, Yul Brynner would also win Academy Award for Best Actor. We have music from The King and I for today's Showtime selection. John Williams leading the Boston Pops in I Have Dreamed.

0: I Have Dreamed from The King and I, music of Rodgers and Hammerstein. John Williams led the Boston Pops in today's Showtime selection. And if you love music from the Broadway stage, from film and Pops concert classics too, then I hope you'll tune in at noon Monday through Friday for an hour of Pops favorites with Kathleen Rich. It's Lunch at the Pops Monday through Friday here on KHFM. Coming up next, we'll find out about Caroline Shaw and So Percussion visiting Albuquerque. But first, we check the weather.
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2: Well, tonight we keep it partly cloudy, breezy, and very mild. 67 Albuquerque, 60 Santa Fe. Tomorrow on Juneteenth, we'll see more of the same, sunny and hot. But take that water bottle if you're celebrating outdoors. We have a slight chance for a spot shower or a storm. 97 Albuquerque, 89 Santa Fe. Friday night, a few passing clouds, but mild and dry. 67 Albuquerque, 61 Santa Fe. I'm KOAT 7 meteorologist Olga Breeze with your KOAT Action 7 News forecast for Classical 95.5 KHFM.
0: Coming up on June 21st, Chamber Music Albuquerque presents Grammy Award-winning artists Caroline Shaw and So Percussion. And I'm so happy to have the chance to talk to one of the members of So Percussion right now, Adam Slewinski. Thank you for joining me.
3: Hi, Alexis. Thanks so much for having me.
0: This concert is being called, well, many things, a fully staged synergistic experience, a band-generated theatrical experience, and more. I'm getting the feeling it's not your average concert.
3: I feel great about claiming that it's not your average concert. Although, having said that, there's elements of it that I think would be familiar if people are used to going out and seeing their favorite bands. This project basically is So Percussion, along with Caroline Shaw and her duo Ring Down. We've created a couple of albums worth of songs together. And, you know, we don't have a great name for the genre, but one of our friends called it art rock. I think it kind of fits in there somewhere. All of us are from the contemporary classical world, but these songs that we've made have Caroline as our singer, us as the band with drum set and, you know, synth bass and all these other kinds of things, but also percussion ensemble thrown in there as well. Little things where we're playing flower pots and sort of unusual objects. And the degree to which it's staged, basically it's kind of a art rock show, but we have these cool elements. We worked with a director named Mark DeChiazza to kind of highlight elements. We have some projections. We have the show is influenced by the Talking Heads' Stop Making Sense, the Jonathan Demme film from 1984.

0: involved?
1: Yes, everyone is. And one of the things that's so astonishing about Caroline is that she's like a headlining Pulitzer Prize winning composer who, when you're in the room with her, you just feel like you're in a band with somebody. Of course, you want to listen to her ideas a lot because she has a lot of great ideas, but her energy is so collaborative. So actually, we were just recording for the last few days for our next album that'll be coming out on Nonesuch. We're just making the tunes right now. And Caroline does a lot of listening. She lets people bring lots of things in. And as the thing is developing, she might say, oh, I wonder if it kind of went in this direction a little bit, or I'm hearing this thing over top of it. That's very much the way that she creates with other people. And that's even how her first most famous work, Partita for Eight Voices, came about, was being in the room with people and sort of experimenting together with the performance as it's evolving.
0: So I'm a percussionist myself. So I think one of the most fun things is that you never know when you're going to see a percussion ensemble what's going to be on the stage. It could just be marimbas. It could be things that look like they came out of the junkyard. You mentioned flower pots. Is that the most eclectic thing we're going to see, or are there some other surprises?
1: I would say, yeah, that's one where if you're not used to coming to percussion ensemble concerts, you may have a moment of like, and they're tuned flower pots. So we had to select the specific pots with the right pitches for the harmonies of the song. There's a lot of us working with traditional instruments. Like we do play marimba on one song, and all four of us gather around the marimba. It's a cover from our first album together of ABBA's Lay All Your Love on Me, where Caroline sings and the four of us are playing around a marimba together. So that's a traditional percussion instrument, but it's a very unusual context to be covering this disco tune essentially, but in our it's like a medieval motet kind of vibe to it. So that part of it is definitely unusual. There are definitely some surprises. I think that Alexis, if you've ever had a chance to dip any metal objects in water, John Cage invented an instrument called the water gong, where it bends the pitch as you put it in. There's going to be a little bit of that kind of effect in the show as well. So yes, there's always surprises at a percussion ensemble show.
0: Caroline Shaw and So Percussion perform at the Sims Academy for the Performing Arts on Sunday, June 21st at 4 p.m. Tickets and information are at chambermusicabq.com. Adam Slewinski, thank you so much for taking the time to talk to me about this concert.
1: Thanks for having me, Alexis.
0: And I don't think I remember to mention that the concert is entitled Who Turns Out the Light. That's the track we're going to hear right now, Caroline Shaw and So Percussion.

0: Caroline Shaw and So Percussion performed Who Turns Out the Light? And that's the name of the concert coming up this Sunday on Father's Day. Chamber Music Albuquerque bringing Caroline Shaw and So Percussion to the Sims Center for the Performing Arts on the Albuquerque Academy campus. It's 4 o'clock this Sunday. Good for the solstice or for Father's Day or just for folks who want to hear people play flower pots, as you heard in that recording. You can find all the information at chambermusicabq.com. If you missed my talk with Adam Slowinski about the concert, it'll be up at our website very shortly, khfm.org. Just scroll down to In the KHFM Studios. And coming up next, we hear a work for flute and piano by Laura Netzel right after this.
1: 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Pinkerton, Karen Cho-Ling Ho and Jonathan Burton. And from the Magic Flute, Papageno and Pamina, Will Liberman and Joel Harvey, live from Unit B in Santa Fe. I'm Kathleen Rich. 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

Paula Goodmanson was the flutist Tracy Lipka at the piano performing Laura Netzel's Suite Opus 33. I'm Alexis Corbin. I have been living in New Mexico since 1999. And I tell you, it didn't take me long to become a frequent visitor to the Santa Fe Opera. But I'm always a little surprised when I hear from folks who do enjoy opera, but have not yet been able to get up to the Santa Fe Opera. And I understand there's all any number of reasons that that might not have happened for you yet. But KHFM is trying to give you an option to go to the opera and turn up the opera with us this summer. In collaboration with our friends at the Santa Fe Opera, we are giving away tickets to the opening night performances of all five operas this summer, which begins with Madama Butterfly on July 3rd. July 4th is The Magic Flute. I'm not looking at a reference. We'll see if I remember it. On July 18th, it's Eugene Onegin. July 25th is Handel's Rodelinda. And on August 1st is opening night of Lily Elba, the American premiere of a work about one of the very first people to receive gender reassignment surgery. All of those tickets, by the way, you have a chance to win a pair and then go up to the opera with one of the hosts you listen to every day here on 95.5 KHFM. You can find all of the information and enter to win at khfm.org. You will find the Opera Lovers page under Listen and Watch. And I do hope that you get a chance, especially if you've never had a chance yet to head up to the opera. But everyone can enter, so good luck to all. You know, if you're going to be up there on an opening night of one of those operas anyway, then we want you to come and tailgate with us. We'll be there in the parking lot once again this year with our friends at Vivac Winery doing wine tastings and just having a generally wonderful time. So can't wait to see you at an opening night at the Santa Fe Opera this summer. And now it is the Scherzo with variations of Joseph Martin Krauss, performed here by pianist Jacques Desprez.

0: Music of Joseph Martin Krauss. That was A Scherzo with Variations, performed by Jacques Dupré. I'm Alexis Corbin, and coming up next on 95.5 KHFM, we have music from Paul Hindemith. In the 1930s, he became really enthusiastic about playing wind instruments, but was dissatisfied with the music available for them to perform, so he wrote 26 sonatas for winds and strings, piano, organ, and harp. He just got on a kick and wrote a bunch of sonatas. We're going to hear his bassoon sonata after the weather.
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2: Well, tonight we keep it partly cloudy, breezy, and very mild, 67 Albuquerque, 60 Santa Fe. Tomorrow on Juneteenth, we'll see more of the same, sunny and hot. But take that water bottle if you're celebrating outdoors. We have a slight chance for a spot shower or a storm. 97 Albuquerque, 89 Santa Fe. Friday night, a few passing clouds, but mild and dry. 67 Albuquerque, 61 Santa Fe. I'm KOAT 7 meteorologist Olga Breeze with your KOAT Action 7 News forecast for Classical 95.5 KHFM.
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The bassoon sonata of Paul Hindemith was performed by Bruce Granger and pianist Gail Niwa. And I'm Alexis Corbin, your afternoon host, usually here with you until 7, but my time's just about up on this Thursday, June 18th, because it's the third Thursday of the month. And the third Thursday is when we celebrate American classical voices, Indigenous composers and performers, spotlighted by host, Dinette pianist and musicologist Renata Yazzi. That is coming up at 6, followed by David Sinkis at 7. He'll be here with you until midnight. And then I'm back at 3 tomorrow for another afternoon of music. 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

Il tabarro è ben altro il mio sogno. Musica Puccini. Alexandra Kurzak was the soprano, Roberto Alagna the tenor, and Riccardo Frizza conducted Sinfonia Varsovia. I'm Alexis Corbin, and that's all the time I have. It's time for American Classical Voices here at 95.5 KHFM. I'll be back tomorrow at 3. In the meantime, if you want, you can send me an email, alexis@khfm.org, and we'll be in touch soon. 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
1: Yad et Arnoldson, she Renati Yazidinishye. Dolt hoy hagini nishnek, ye ani bashis chin, ani dashi che, hulaki dashinele. Hello everyone, my name is Renata Yazzi. I'm a Diné pianist and musicologist, and I'm your host today on American Classical Voices, a show where we listen to and learn more about works by North American indigenous composers. Today, we have with us Muskogee and Yuchi composer, performer, and music educator Aaron Ward. Aaron, thank you for joining us today.
2: Hesche, egalisin, Aaron Ward ezete, Muskogee doas, Yujiha deze yada. Hello, my name's Aaron. I'm Muskogee and Yuchi. I'm happy to be here. Mudo.
1: Yeah, it's really wonderful to have you and to connect with you for the first time. Can you tell us a little bit about where you're based out of, where you're from, and how you got started with music?
2: Yeah, so I am based in Houston, Texas right now, but I kind of go between here and Sepulpa, Oklahoma, where I'm from. So it's a little south of Tulsa. I write music here in Houston, and I go perform in around Houston and also in Tulsa and Sepulpa and back on the Muskogee Res. So
1: how did you get started with music?
2: So I've always loved music, but I really started writing and playing music a lot more this starting in 2023. So I taught myself how to play instruments, but I started originally, in Sepulpa. I was playing percussion. So I started, middle school. I played piano since I was 8, but I just really loved music, but I hadn't learned all these wind instruments. So I was in my 30s, I started learning. I taught myself how to play flute. And then I was why not? Let's teach myself how to play clarinet. And so I did that. And then I taught myself how to play bass clarinet. And then I was why don't I play saxophone? So I taught myself how to play those. And so I even know how to play oboe a little bit. I don't like it, but I can play it. But as far as woodwinds and percussion and piano, I know how to play all of those, but I really love the different voices that they give. And so when I'm playing, it's a way to express myself in a different way, depending on which instrument I play. And so I think it's really cool because it's the more instruments I'm learning, the more I learn about music itself. I don't know, I'm trying.